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0: Southern Blues and Rock and Roll. It's ZZ Top and Tush 100.9, Eagle. 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
11: Low pressure hanging around the mid-Atlantic states, so we could get a shower or thunderstorm overnight, along with some fog. We'll be in the mid-60s. Then we have a really good chance of rain and thunderstorms on Wednesday. Afternoon highs going up to about 80. Few clouds and a few showers hanging around on Wednesday night. We'll be in the mid-60s. Then we have a cold front coming in from the Midwestern states on Thursday. Pretty good chance of rain. I'm meteorologist Steve Hamilton from the Cole Chevy Body Shop Weather Center.
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0: love that. Rush, Spirit of the Radio, 100.9 The Eagle, out on their 50-something tour. And going to be coming to Charlotte in November. Be one heck of a concert. Hey, we've got tickets to Dollywood. We're giving away. You can still check it out this year. If you want to win, text the word rollercoaster to 304-325-2250. And you can win. 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You could be going down to Pigeon Forge to check out Dollywood. 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

Got my terrible towel. 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Steelers right now in training camp at St. Vincent College. Gotta love them. 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Here's Tesla on the Eagle.

Virginias, a day on the lake, car shows, garage sales, hosting a cookout, and classic rock. 100.9 The Eagle rocks the summer.

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6: Low pressure hanging around the mid-Atlantic states, so we could get a shower or thunderstorm overnight, along with some fog. We'll be in the mid-60s. Then we have a really good chance of rain and thunderstorms on Wednesday. Afternoon highs going up to about 80. Few clouds and a few showers hanging around on Wednesday night. We'll be in the mid-60s. Then we have a cold front coming in from the Midwestern states on Thursday. Pretty good chance of rain. I'm meteorologist Steve Hamilton from the Cole Chevy Body Shop Weather Center.
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0: Tom Petty, the Heartbreakers, American Girl, had a .9 Eagle. I was in an alternate state of consciousness last night. I'll just leave it at that. It was flipping through YouTube and found a Snoop Dogg video, Last Dance with Mary Jane. Yeah, he stole the title, but borrowed the title is a better word, of that Tom Petty classic, and even mixed Tom Petty into the video and into the song. I know it came out like over a year ago, but I finally saw it last night, and it's funny. It's trippy. Check it out when you get a chance. Last Dance with Mary Jane from Snoop Dogg and sampling Tom Petty. The Tom Petty estate actually gave their blessing for the song. Talking about good music, another free flight of rock and roll next. Zeppelin kicks it off on the Eagle.
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0: Beatles, Revolution, 100.9, the Eagle. And something near and dear to my heart, I'm Joey Jarvis. My late brother is Dennis Jarvis II. Lost him a couple years ago in a motorcycle accident. But to keep his memory alive and to help out a good cause, his family and I and friends and neighbors and Cole Harley-Davidson are putting on a memorial ride this Saturday, August 8th. At Cole Harley-Davidson in Bluefield, where all funds raised are going to be donated to Second Chance for Cats and local animal shelters. Now, you don't have to motorcycle to participate and have fun. Anything with wheels or just anybody, come hang out. Registration will be at 10 o'clock. Kickstands up at 11. That's this Saturday, the DJ2 Memorial Motorcycle Ride at Cole Harley-Davidson. Any help would really be appreciated. And you know what? I miss that guy, but he's still here with me in my heart and soul, and he'd really appreciate it if you helped out Second Chance for Cats. It's the Eagle.
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8: Low pressure hanging around the mid-Atlantic states, so we could get a shower or thunderstorm overnight, along with some fog. We'll be in the mid-60s. Then we have a really good chance of rain and thunderstorms on Wednesday. Afternoon highs going up to about 80. Few clouds and a few showers hanging around on Wednesday night. We'll be in the mid-60s. Then we have a cold front coming in from the Midwestern states on Thursday. Pretty good chance of rain. I'm meteorologist Steve Hamilton from the Cole Chevy Body Shop Weather Center.
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in the Virginias. A day on the river. 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

0: Living on the Edge, Jerry Smith, 100.9. The station is giving you all kinds of cool prizes this summer. How about going and checking out Dollywood Splash Country? 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We're giving away all summer long with Victriana Beckley at 100.9. The Eagle.
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Lead singer Brett Michaels out of action for a little while. Had complicated kidney stone surgery. Sorry, brother. Let's keep rocking with Boston on the Eagle.

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0: Wednesday. Jimi Hendrix, Purple Haze. 9. 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
10: Low pressure hanging around the mid-Atlantic states, so we could get a shower or thunderstorm overnight, along with some fog. We'll be in the mid-60s. Then we have a really good chance of rain and thunderstorms on Wednesday. Afternoon highs going up to about 80. Few clouds and a few showers hanging around on Wednesday night. We'll be in the mid-60s. Then we have a cold front coming in from the Midwestern states on Thursday. Pretty good chance of rain. I'm meteorologist Steve Hamilton from the Cole Chevy Body Shop Weather Center.
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0: Fleetwood Mac Dreams, 100.9 Eagle. That's what I'm about to do. Go to Dreamland. Dan McMahon up next. Listen, have a great rest of your night. Stay safe. Be good to yourselves and each other. Practice peace and keep on rocking. Got another free flight of rock and roll. Van Halen kicks it off next with Jump. See you tomorrow night. See you.
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0: Stones, Paint It Black, a great song. But you know, that's what we do here on The Eagle. Our gimmick is to play great classic rock songs, and we don't disappoint. It is the fifth day of August. I'm Dan McMahon taking the hot tag from Joe Jarvis, the classic rock station right here, 100.9 The Eagle. The Rolling Stones, Mick Jagger, as we talked about when they were promoting their latest record, Foreign Tongues, he had Sir Paul McCartney on the album, which is kind of a big deal because they didn't get along back in the day, and the Rolling Stones felt really insulted by condescending remarks from the Beatles. And Jagger is still not really walking that back. He says he won't take back calling the Beatles blasé and big-headed. Blasé sounds negative, though, doesn't it? But he admits that they, quote, blazed a lot of trails. But in spite of being okay with Paul now, he still admits that they were big-headed and blasé. Blasé.
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5: Low pressure hanging around the mid-Atlantic states, so we could get a shower or thunderstorm overnight, along with some fog. We'll be in the mid-60s. Then we have a really good chance of rain and thunderstorms on Wednesday. Afternoon highs going up to about 80. Few clouds and a few showers hanging around on Wednesday night. We'll be in the mid-60s. Then we have a cold front coming in from the Midwestern states on Thursday. Pretty good chance of rain. I'm meteorologist Steve Hamilton from the Cole Chevy Body Shop Weather Center.
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0: 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I think it's one of those chat GPT photos, like a caricature photo, but still it's of a photo that's recent versus the other one. 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

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I am Dan McMahon. 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

0: I'm so caught up in you because you're listening to The Eagle, 100.9, the classic rock station. That was 38 Special. Prior to that, we played Under the Bridge from Blood, Sugar, Sex, Magic, the Red Hot Chili Peppers in 1991. I'm Dan McMahon. I was trying to come up with something new to talk about with the Chili Peppers, like what's going on in the world of 2026 with the Red Hot Chili Peppers. And I searched them, and it gave me the story we talked about on air like a month or two ago, that the Red Hot Chili Peppers had sold their record, their music catalog for over $300 million. They don't own the rights to any of their music now, but they're very, very rich. I'm sure they were rich before, but now they're like rich. And then I was like, okay, there's going to be something new. And it wanted to talk about the baseball trade deadline and my Cincinnati Reds. I was looking up Red Hot Chili Peppers. Thank God the Reds did not trade Ellie De La Cruz, because had they done that, I think I would have just given up on them forever. He remains a Red right now. Get the guy signed. But that's not exactly Chili Pepper news. But thank you, Google. Thank you, Google.
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5: Low pressure hanging around the mid-Atlantic states, so we could get a shower or thunderstorm overnight, along with some fog. We'll be in the mid-60s. Then we have a really good chance of rain and thunderstorms on Wednesday. Afternoon highs going up to about 80. Few clouds and a few showers hanging around on Wednesday night. We'll be in the mid-60s. Then we have a cold front coming in from the Midwestern states on Thursday. Pretty good chance of rain. I'm meteorologist Steve Hamilton from the Cole Chevy Body Shop Weather Center.
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Oyster Cult. Prior to that, we played Foreigner, which was going out to, you guessed it, Mike McPherson, Bluefield PD's very own Lieutenant Mike McPherson, a man that's not only retired, but a man that's hot-blooded, and hence we play that song for him on 100.9 The Eagle. It's now time to talk about the Great Appalachian Summer Staycation, which is powered by Unchartered Adventures and 100.9 The Eagle. The gist of it is you can win a free vacation, and you'll be local, but you'll be thinking, man, this is stuff I would do on the road in a big town, but here. So less driving, more adventure, and then you have to buy gas. We'll even hook you up with a gas card. So, for example, if you're listening right now, text in the word staycation. It's

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Guns N' Roses, Still Getting It Done. That was a Live and Let Die Wings cover, which I think is better. But that's just my personal opinion. 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That is a fact. 100.9 gives you the Rolling Stones.

0: From the album Wild Flowers, that is the late, great Tom Petty, and You Don't Know How It Feels to Be Me. What was that, 93, 94? It is 100.9 The Eagle, the classic rock station. I had something to say. What was I going to talk about right here? Oh, Guns N' Roses. I wish I'd have gone to that Raleigh show. I've been telling you for years on this broadcast that Axl could still go. And still, people would denigrate him and say, I look at him. He's a fat guy up there, and he's not the same. But he's in his 60s, but the guy can still go. Case in point, they did a show the other night. This wasn't the Raleigh one. I think it was in Pennsylvania. I saw they did 32 songs. They played 3.5 hours. They played a couple of songs from Use Your Illusion 1 or 2 that they hadn't done since 1991 live. They were playing some of the newer tracks they've released the last few years and everything else in between. And they played 3.5 hours. I told you they could still get it done. If you get a chance to see them, you really should. It's the antithesis of Motley Crue at this point, which is sad. Blinded by the Light. Not the Springsteen version. The Manfred Mann's Earth Band version coming up next on The Eagle.
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5: Low pressure hanging around the mid-Atlantic states, so we could get a shower or thunderstorm overnight, along with some fog. We'll be in the mid-60s. Then we have a really good chance of rain and thunderstorms on Wednesday. Afternoon highs going up to about 80. Few clouds and a few showers hanging around on Wednesday night. We'll be in the mid-60s. Then we have a cold front coming in from the Midwestern states on Thursday. Pretty good chance of rain. I'm meteorologist Steve Hamilton from the Cole Chevy Body Shop Weather Center.
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0: From Toys in the Attic, that was Aerosmith and Walk This Way. The version, the original version without Run DMC. I like the DMC version, Run DMC version from 86, 87-ish. I think it was 86. I like that version a lot, too. This is 100.9 The Eagle. I'm Dan McMahon. Steve Tyler's supposed to be going to court soon. Let's see if we've got an update on that. Where, if you've listened, you know the story is about the guy allegedly took a girl that was underage in the 70s on tour with him, and he said to have bribed her parents and got custody of her so he couldn't get in trouble for going across state lines and was allegedly doing dirty things to her as well. And we're still waiting to see. It said, again, Steve Tyler headed to trial after child sexual assault claims. No update yet of when this is actually going to happen. So we'll keep you up to date. It's been dismissed in a lot of areas, but there's still, in, I think it's in California, there's no time frame. So someone could say, yeah, he did this to me in 1975, and it still counts. So we'll let you know what happens with Steve Tyler when we find out.
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0: I certainly was in the right.
1: Money, can you give me some? We all need it. 100.9 The Eagle, that is Pink Floyd. We are in a free flight of classic rock, and we travel back to strange days from 1967. This is The Doors, and People Are Strange.

0: That was Def Leppard and Foolin', which off the top of my head, I believe was on Pyromania. But today is now the 5th day of August. The anniversary for their biggest record, Hysteria, was just the other day on Monday. Of course, it would have been great if I'd have saw that on Monday and said, hey, 1987, August 3rd, this album came out, but I just found out tonight. So there you go. August 3rd, 1987 was the release date for Def Leppard's Hysteria, or so I'm told on the internet here. And of course, it went on to sell 20 million albums. The group is allegedly working on a 40th anniversary set, which presumably would come out next year. But if you think about it, Pyromania, which came out in 83, their 40th anniversary set for that didn't come out until 24, so it was technically 41 years old. But all things equal, Hysteria 40th anniversary set should be disseminated next year. Born in the USA, Bruce Springsteen next on the Eagle.
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5: Low pressure hanging around the mid-Atlantic states, so we could get a shower or thunderstorm overnight, along with some fog. We'll be in the mid-60s. Then we have a really good chance of rain and thunderstorms on Wednesday. Afternoon highs going up to about 80. Few clouds and a few showers hanging around on Wednesday night. We'll be in the mid-60s. Then we have a cold front coming in from the Midwestern states on Thursday. Pretty good chance of rain. I'm meteorologist Steve Hamilton from the Cole Chevy Body Shop Weather Center.
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0: Summer is rapidly, there's a Doors song waiting for the sun called Summer's Almost Gone. It wasn't a single, but it's still a good song, and it would be poignant now, Summer's Almost Gone. But the Eagle has teamed up with Victory Honda of Beckley to hopefully give you a chance to win some Dollywood tickets right now that you can utilize before the summer ends, before it gets cold again. I don't even want to think about that. The Eagle has free Dollywood tickets right now in the middle of the night on 100.9 The Classic Rock Station. More than 50 thrilling rides exist at Dollywood. 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I wish I would stop saying right now.
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4: 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We are back. Yeah. Classic. We are back. 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

0: Van Halen running with the devil. I saw a story, by the way. Good morning. I'm Dan McMahon. It is the Eagle, the classic rock station, 100.9. I think you knew that, but I'm supposed to tell you that. I'm like obligated to tell you that, I believe. David Lee Roth reportedly canceled the rest of his tour. Sammy Hagar, they sort of have a weird relationship, don't they? Sammy replaced Davey. Who is Davey? Replaced David Lee Roth as opposed to Davey. He replaced David Lee Roth in, what was it, like 85, 86, somewhere through there. But you would think that maybe there would be animosity because of that. But I guess they're kind of friends. And reportedly, since his tour's done, the proverbial olive branch has gone out from Sammy again to Dave. And he's like, hey, let's join forces. We'll do panels together and show up at Comic Cons. And hey, the Van Halen singers are together. We don't know what Mr. Lee Roth is going to say about it, but it looks like Sammy wants his company, which is cool, right? The Cars, they're cool. That guy slept with supermodels despite looking like, like a guy that wouldn't sleep with supermodels. Money, man. You Might Think is the next song on 100.9.
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4: Low pressure hanging around the mid-Atlantic states, so we could get a shower or thunderstorm overnight, along with some fog. We'll be in the mid-60s. Then we have a really good chance of rain and thunderstorms on Wednesday. Afternoon highs going up to about 80. Few clouds and a few showers hanging around on Wednesday night. We'll be in the mid-60s. Then we have a cold front coming in from the Midwestern states on Thursday. Pretty good chance of rain. I'm meteorologist Steve Hamilton from the Cole Chevy Body Shop Weather Center.
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That one riff. 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That one word that brings it all back. 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

0: Where the Streets Have No Name. That might be my favorite U2 song. 100.9, The Eagle is the classic rock station. Coming up this Saturday, I hate to even acknowledge this. It's my wife and I's wedding anniversary, but something locally that I wanted to talk about is Joey, who precedes me here on The Eagle, my former radio partner. We did football together 2 years ago. But 2 years ago, also, his brother Dennis passed away in a tragic motorcycle crash, and Joey saw it too, which is awful, but that's probably too much info. But what we're trying to tell you is there's going to be a ride, the DJ2 ride, because again, Dennis is named after his dad. It's Dennis Jarvis II. There's going to be a memorial motorcycle ride in the memory of Joey's brother. It's going to commence at Cole Harley-Davidson in Bluefield at 10 a.m. At least that's when the registration part begins. Kickstands up at 11. Funds raised will be donated to Second Chance for Cats and local animal shelters, and they need it. A ride in honor and memory of Joey's brother, Dennis. Sad stuff, man. Like I said, he saw his brother pass away. I could cry telling you about it.
1: 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At 7, I shower. Every day I wake up at 5.
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CCR, good morning. It's Wednesday. Thank you for listening on August the 5th. I'm Dan McMahon. The Great Appalachian Summer Staycation is still going. I know summer's almost over, but this is an opportunity for you to win a free trip locally. You'll be like, man, this seems like something like 5 hours from here, but no, it's local. For example, we're giving away trips to Pipestem State Park, as evidenced by Julie Harmon of Bluefield. She was a recent winner of the Pipestem Staycation. So was Rhonda Woolwine. And we're giving away trips to Glade Springs Resort and a weekend stay in a treehouse at Lake Mountain Manor. That was most recently won by Cynthia Woods of Switchback. You could be the next winner to get involved, to be among them. Hypothetically, all you have to do to be in the running is text us. The word is staycation. For obvious reasons, the goal is for you to get a free vacation and be local, kind of staying home, right? So staycation. Text in the number or text in the word staycation to 304-325-2250. Good luck. You could be a winner from Uncharted Adventures, from the Eagle, from First Sentinel Bank, MEFCOR.

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9: Low pressure hanging around the mid-Atlantic states, so we could get a shower or thunderstorm overnight, along with some fog. We'll be in the mid-60s. Then we have a really good chance of rain and thunderstorms on Wednesday. Afternoon highs going up to about 80. Few clouds and a few showers hanging around on Wednesday night. We'll be in the mid-60s. Then we have a cold front coming in from the Midwestern states on Thursday. Pretty good chance of rain. I'm meteorologist Steve Hamilton from the Cole Chevy Body Shop Weather Center.
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0: Stevie Nicks, 100.9 The Eagle is the classic rock station on your Wednesday. It is, it's August 5th. August 5th. It looks like we're going to have a 70% chance of the dreaded showers and or thunderstorms today. About 80 degrees, maybe upper 70s. Essentially the same forecast on Thursday coming up tomorrow, Friday, and Saturday. It's supposed to rain the whole weekend. Now, hopefully that won't happen, but Saturday, 70% chance is what we're told right now by the National Weather Service. I'm not making this stuff up. I'm not a meteorologist. I'm just reading. Sunday. What about Sunday? 50-50 chance of showers and thunderstorms. Highs around 80. I mowed on Monday, so it's going to be awful if I don't get to mow over the weekend. But we'll see. I am Dan McMahon. Be well. Thank you for listening to The Eagle. Woody and Wilcox coming up next.
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0: 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Did you catch this on the Woody and Wilcox show?
1: I don't know if you saw the news, Woody, but there was a certain pizza chain named the number one in customer service. And it's your arch nemesis, Papa Murphy's. Now, if you're new to the show, you're like, I'm sorry, what did you just say, Wilcox? You may not know the story about the time Woody found out that Papa Murphy's isn't cooking pizzas and bought a pizza, took it home and opened it up for the family to have dinner and realized it was raw. Now, whose fault is that? You damn
2: Papa
1: right.
2: Murphy's.
1: You damn right it's Woody's. But he, for now, 19 years, this will be the 20th year. This will be the 20th anniversary of you realizing that Papa Murphy's doesn't bake pizza.
2: Pretty close, yeah.
1: So we better have some sort of celebration for that.
3: Right.
1: And for now, the last 19 plus years, Woody is beside himself every time the word Papa Murphy's comes up. Well, yesterday they were announced as the number one pizza chain for customer service in America. Now, I will say, before you probably say it, aren't they the only take and bake pizza chain in America? And to my knowledge, the answer is yes. I'm not here to come down on Papa Murphy's. I'm here to try and make Woody angry and to bait him into saying something stupid. Really, that's my goal every day on the show.
2: Look,
1: and it usually comes
2: true. I took the kids. They were hungry. We're like, there's a pizza joint. The guy's like, it'll be like 15 minutes. Okay, he's putting together the pizza, and I'm like, what's taking so long? And then he hands it to us, and it's raw. What took you 15 minutes
3: back
2: there?
3: He had to roll out the dough and, you know, ladle out the sauce and all that.
1: Look, to me, what I thought was funny was them claiming the moniker, we're the number one take-and-bake pizza chain in America. Because I'm serious, I don't believe there is another take-and-bake pizza chain in America.
3: There's not. I mean, you can pick one up from the grocery store, but there's not like a brick-and-mortar place where you would go.
1: That's not a pizza chain. That's the grocery store.
3: Right.
1: Right. You're right. You can get pizzas that you take home and cook a lot of places,
3: right,
1: but not as that's their whole business, except
3: correct,
1: for Papa Murphy's.
3: They're the Batteries Plus of the pizza world. They are the honey-baked ham store.
1: No, don't get me started.
3: How are you still in business?
2: But they would have to have uncooked ham. They just put honey on ham and handed it to you. Then you go home and bake it there.
1: I suppose you're right. It's not a one-to-one comparison, although I will allow Chelsea, because I don't understand how the honey-baked ham store stays in business, because there's only 2 days a year, really, when people are like, I need a ham, and I need it now.
3: Correct.
1: What are we talking about?
3: Easter?
1: Thanksgiving and Easter, right? That's that's maybe Christmas. I mean, you ain't going to the ham store for Arbor Day. Nobody's like, oh, damn, I didn't realize Groundhog Day was next week. Let's get out and get our ham.
3: Seriously, I've thought about this for 15 years.
1: I don't know. It's got to be a front for something. Yeah. Listen, I'm not mad at you, honey baked people, but I don't know how you're doing it. Mm-hmm. What's your message? You got to be doing something illegal. I don't have proof, but it just doesn't make sense to me. Now, at least the pizza that you take home and bake, it's year round. It's not like that's built on a holiday. However, if I guess there's a message there. If you want to be number one in your field, create one, right?
3: Right.
1: Come up with a, hey, we're the uncooked hot dog store. Well, and we're the number one uncooked hot dog store in America. You want to get an uncooked dog to take home and eat after you cook it, then we're your people.
3: Well, you don't assemble that as much. What about just like somebody who hands you all the ingredients for a taco?
1: How about a store that sells you the cow and then you take it home and butcher it?
3: Oh, gosh.
1: And then,
2: we sell you a cow and a grinder.
3: It's very farm to
1: and
3: table.
1: And a shotgun. Oh. The cow's live, obviously, so you're going to knock the cow off.
2: We call it hamburgers at home. It's a cow, a ball peen hammer, and a grinder.
1: And we're the number one uncooked cow store in America.
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5: Patchy fog, otherwise partly sunny skies. There's an increasing chance of showers and storms, upper 70s to low 80s later on today. A chance of showers and storms tonight, otherwise patchy fog in mid-60s. On Thursday, we're right back to sunshine with showers and occasional storms. Our high temperatures on Thursday into the low 80s. And then we end the week on Friday with limited sun, a chance of some showers and thunderstorms. Our highs on Friday right around 80. Saturday, it looks like we'll see another round of showers and storms, a high upper 70s. I'm meteorologist Sally Russell from the Cole Chevy Body Shop Weather Center.
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1: All right, I'm going to mainly throw myself under the bus, I guess, for this one. I saw a headline this morning, and I'll give you as much as I can without giving it away, and you'll see what I mean by that. It says, iconic Windows startup sound added to the National Recording Registry. Iconic Windows startup sound added to the National Recording Registry. The Windows 95 reboot chime, dubbed the Microsoft sound, has been added to the Library of Congress's National Recording Registry for its cultural significance.
2: That's the one that was composed by Brian Eno, right?
1: As it ends up, Chelsea, he's not wrong.
2: Right. What? I mean, I think that's like, that's one of those things.
1: Why do you know that?
2: It's like it's one of those silly Jeopardy question type of trivia things where they're like, you know, Brian Eno did the sound to Windows 95.
3: I know, that's like bonus knowledge. You need to nail the regular knowledge before you get to that level.
2: No, you don't, Chelsea. You can always go for a bonus point.
3: Can't do math, but Brian Eno.
1: That's such a great point, Chelsea. Thank you for saying that. 100%. Woody has run before he walked. Right. That's what you're saying. And I see what you're getting at.
3: Which
1: there.
3: Is, I mean, impressive at times, but also problematic.
2: Very.
1: I can't balance my checkbook, but yes, I know Brian Eno did the Windows reboot song.
2: Right.

0: Which is not that? A song. It's a chime. It's just a series of sounds.
1: That thing when it comes back on.
0: So that's, you're hitting at what I was going to get to before I realized that Woody knew it was Brian Eno. I listened to it and I thought to myself, I don't know that I've ever heard that sound in my life. And I, when I saw the headline, I thought, well, of course, I'm going to play this sound and that's going to be that classic whatever. And I played it and I'm like, I don't think so.
1: Well, I mean, you are known for not remembering things.
0: I mean, yes, and I'll own that. But, well,
2: what were you doing in 95? Were you around computers yet?
0: Well, but it must have lasted for a period of time.
2: Yeah. Yeah.
0: I mean, I used computers in the 90s.
2: So you've heard it probably thousands of times and just blanked it out.
0: You would think so, is my answer. To be determined is okay. My second answer. Stand by, because I want to play it. I also thought it was interesting. I'd never heard of I'd heard of the National Recording Registry. This is something where they archive the most important sounds, music, audio of any sort.
2: It's where you can find the Woody and Wilcox podcast.
1: Yes.
2: that's where you cannot find the Woody and Wilcox podcast.
0: But it is all kinds of interesting things. Stand by. I want to play the sound. I want to see if you have the same reaction I did. And we'll get to that next.
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1: So I saw the headline that the iconic Windows startup sound from Windows 95 was added to the National Recording Registry. And the reason why that's important to me is, first of all, I guess I'd forgotten that there was something called the National Recording Registry, but this is something that I think it's part of the Library of Congress, where they've gathered the most important audio from like a century and a half that has some really cultural significant meaning to the United States in one way or another. Inventions, music that was really important,
2: and
1: all those things.
2: They add like a certain amount every year, right? There's like a committee that votes on, hey, should this be in the registry?
1: If you will, it's like the Audio Hall of Fame, kind of, but it's more, you know, an archival type thing. But what was interesting partly to me is I saw, okay, Windows iconic startup sound, which says it's the 1995 Windows reboot chime that was added to the National Recording Registry because of its cultural significance. And I would say to you, I assume if I play it, you'll go, oh, yeah. Yeah, I remember that. And that's probably it. You'd move on with your life.
3: Right.
1: But I played it, and I thought, I don't know if I've ever, I don't feel like I've heard that before.
2: But you know the lyrics, right?
1: No lyrics. Just sort of a collection of sounds that was used as a reboot chime. Kind of like, you've got mail. You know, that thing. That's, yeah. I'm sure that's in there as well. It's in the registry of recording whatever I said. So let me play the audio for you and see if you recognize it.
3: It looks like a shriveled up bush.
1: Sorry. That ought to be in there too, by the way, though. That should be in the National Registry, but that's not it. Here it is.
3: Who's eating tuna?
1: Sorry, right. That's the wrong one too. No, here's the actual sound. Chelsea.
3: Nope.
1: Thank you.
2: You don't
1: Thank
2: remember
1: you.
2: That, but you were like 8 at the time in 95. So
1: but
2: you
1: it lasted
2: to be
1: more
2: forgiven.
1: Than a year, right? It wasn't just 95 for like a

0: Windows 98. So what you had is this short window of that Windows 95 sound that you guys, I mean, think about it. That's how many years ago now? That's right, 30.
1: Right. But I mean, yes, you're right. It was a long time ago.
0: You're to be forgiven if you don't remember the 95 sound that was only there for a couple of years. And to Chelsea's point, she was young. And Wilcox, you were probably just starting what to work as a career in radio?
1: Yeah, I mean, I started.
0: Not a whole lot of.
1: God, that sounds too old.
0: Not a whole lot
1: now.
0: Of computers at the time.
2: That was my point, is that most people didn't have. We didn't have a personal computer in 95.
1: When do you remember getting your first computer?
2: College.
1: I didn't own a computer in 95 either, but I used one from work.
2: I used one at the school, maybe, and we learned how to type. But regular computers and stuff, I think we were on. I mean, they were expensive, and we didn't really have money for. We didn't have computer money growing up.
1: First computer was 98 for me, I believe. I think that's right.
0: 94.
2: Are 94? You serious?
0: Yeah, I had a MacBook.
2: Did you live with Steve Jobs?
1: A MacBook? I don't think that was a thing, was it? You're saying MacBook? I don't think that's right.
2: 94.
0: Yeah, it was a laptop. It was a Mac because I had taken my FEMA money after the earthquake and because my computer was destroyed in the earthquake and bought one for school.
2: But how did you even have one prior? Because they were expensive. And it's not like you had real money.
0: Oh, I was a baller, Chelsea. And I think I still had an Apple IIc at that time.
1: I don't even know what you're saying.
2: Me either.
0: Computer nerds just orgasm. Let's just say that.
1: I don't think that's true. Now, maybe with this.
2: I take them, I guess, out to some beautiful park or something and spread them.
1: That, by the way, is in the National Recording Registry. So the list is long and not always pretty.
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4: Patchy fog, otherwise partly sunny skies. There's an increasing chance of showers and storms, upper 70s to low 80s later on today. A chance of showers and storms tonight, otherwise patchy fog in mid-60s. On Thursday, we're right back to sunshine with showers and occasional storms. Our high temperatures on Thursday into the low 80s. And then we end the week on Friday with limited sun, a chance of some showers and thunderstorms. Our highs on Friday right around 80. Saturday, it looks like we'll see another round of showers and storms, a high upper 70s. I'm meteorologist Sally Russell from the Cole Chevy Body Shop Weather Center.
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1: Just joining us, we were talking in the previous segment about how a sound was added to what's called the National Recording Registry, which is sort of an archive where they keep some of the most important things ever recorded in significant cultural ways to history. I think I said that backwards, but you know what I'm saying. Yeah. And one of them was the iconic, as they say, Windows 95 startup sound. And appreciate those of you ringing in with commentary on that.
2: I think we should put the Licorice Queen in this National Registry. What do y'all think? What do you suck?
1: The Black Licorice Queen. Yeah, I think that's not a bad idea. Right? That's her. That ought to be Windows startup sound, too.
3: Well, that's a different thing. I'm going to get your Windows startup sound. But important to cultural history? Panties. Let's not jump the shark so quickly.
4: That could be the error sound.
1: Here was the actual sound.
3: No.
1: I said I'd never heard that sound before, which was odd to me because obviously they're calling it iconic. They've put it into the thing. But I apparently am not the only one. Chelsea didn't remember hearing that, nor, I guess, did this guy.
5: Hey, guys. You know, I've been farting around Windows for a long time, and I really don't believe that's the correct soundtrack. I think that they pulled the wrong one. It's kind of supposed to sound like something that could have come from Windows, but I think somebody punked them. Y'all have a good one.
1: No, I mean, I wish you were right, because then it makes me feel less like of an idiot, but I've triple-checked it at this point, and that is the correct sound. And as Woody pointed out, composed by Brian Eno, who, by the way, is in the Rock and Roll Hall of Fame. He was in the band Roxy Music, and he also was a producer and worked with all kinds of huge bands, I think, including U2 and others.
4: Yep.
1: So imagine that. Imagine being that guy, and they're like, hey, you're really accomplished. Want you to put together like 4 sounds that we're going to use when we start a computer. And it, probably his first question was, what's a computer? Mm-hmm. And then like, I don't know, that seems dumb. It makes you wonder, like, did he get paid? Because wasn't it the You've Got Mail guy who got like $1 or got like a gift certificate to Chili's?
3: Yeah,
1: or
3: it was, somebody's nothing. Husband.
1: Yeah, it was just somebody who worked in the building and they were like, I don't know, my husband can say You've Got Mail. And they were like, all right, do it. And then it became, you know, a massive...
3: That should be in there.
1: Well, that is in the National Recording Registry as well. Those are some of the other iconic moments that...
4: He was paid $35,000 to compose the 3.25 second startup sound.
3: I don't remember talking about $35,000.
1: No, not the You've Got Mail. He's talking about Brian Eno.
3: Okay. Yep. Wow, that's a lot of money back then.
1: $35,000?
4: Yes.
1: And this was the result.
4: Right.
1: Kids get a piano.
4: There were other sounds you probably remember. Remember that one? That one?
1: That's the one I just played.
4: Right.
1: I don't remember the others. This guy has a suggestion.
5: If they wanted an iconic Windows 95 sound, they should have given the sound that came whenever the blue screen came up and let you know your computer was screwed. That was pretty iconic, and I think all of us would remember it. In fact, I think it's still around today.
1: I don't remember a sound for the blue screen that said your computer was screwed.
4: That's the sound.
1: No, I mean, I know that sound, but that's the blue screen sound?
4: Yeah, any error message that when it would come up would give you that sound.
3: Okay.
4: But especially the blue screen of death. Right.
3: Can we keep that for our show just to, you know, note Woody's mistake?
1: Just play that
3: song. Error message.
1: I don't know. I kind of like the buzzer better, but I see where you're going with that.
6: After that Windows 95 segment, I now know why most days Chelsea sounds like her soul has been sucked out.
1: First of all, Chelsea doesn't sound like her soul has been sucked out. Second of all, is that a knock on Woody or just the show in general? I'm not sure what he's getting at.
4: Yes.
3: I feel like this is interesting. You know, it does have cultural significance. I'm questioning what else is in the archives and what should be.
4: So like Yellow Brick Road went in.
3: But what about
4: Bitches
3: things like
4: Brew from Miles Davis went in?
1: Yeah, there's music, obviously.
3: But I mean, bring it closer to now. Like, what about that or the Friends theme song or Kapuya Kapuya? Or I mean, these are all culturally significant, right?
1: The Hamilton cast doing something is in there from 2015.
4: The original Broadway cast album.
1: Minecraft Volume Alpha. Does that help you?
3: No.
1: Okay. Well, those are some of the more current. And My Heart Will Go On by Celine Dion is in there.
3: Oh.
1: So.
3: Okay.
1: There's a song by Mary J. Blige that's in there. Tracy Chapman has a song. Steve Miller has a song. So it's a wide-ranging swath of stuff that's in there. So I don't know how you petition. I don't know if there's a vote.
7: Down.
3: Yeah. Let's do it.
7: Down. Up. And make your thighs burn. Yeah. Come on.
1: I don't know if that's in there, it should be. I don't know if we can submit or how that works. Not clear.
8: I would just like to put in my 2 cents worth on stuff going down the toilet.
1: That ought to be in there, sure. Why wouldn't that be in there? So 704-FEZ-3200. There's also the talkback button on the iHeartRadio app.
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1: And during the few moments that we have left, we want to talk right down to earth in a language that everybody here can easily understand.

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1: Pilot refuses to fly after passenger smokes weed in bathroom. There's a headline I don't think I had seen before. We've heard a lot of weird reasons why flights get delayed or canceled or whatever. In this particular one, they're on the tarmac waiting to take off, and a passenger goes in the bathroom and smokes weed. And everybody knows it. It's clear. And they go, and when the guy comes out, they escort him off the plane.
2: He just wanted off the plane, right?
1: And so in this case, they have to delay the flight because the crew isn't sure what to do.
2: No.
1: They're concerned that they may have been exposed. And the pilot refuses to fly because he feels like he may now be high because the passenger smoked weed.
2: Okay, we got to break this down start to finish.
1: Quote, pilot not willing to risk it.
3: Risk what? What?
2: Right. Okay, so a man goes in the bathroom, smokes old school weed, which is going to require matches or a lighter. How are you getting that on? Why would you pick that anyway when there are so many other options available, man,
1: correct,
2: in the bathroom? And then it gets so smoky that it travels all throughout the plane and into the cockpit to the point where he feels like he may have been affected secondhand.
1: Yep.
2: No.
3: Let's rewind it even further.
1: It was partly didn't want to fly high, but also didn't want it to affect him in a future drug test, potentially.
2: I mean, how long would that have had to go on to create enough smoke to make you even kind of high? And secondarily, I feel like you're on the flight, you're at work, they would know what happened.
3: But by the way, has this guy never been to like a concert where he was in the crowd and maybe somebody was smoking there and he's like, oh my God, I can't, my career.
2: I would have wanted it.
1: No. Quote, I have 30 years left of my career at United. I'm not willing to risk getting drug tested.
2: They can't fire you over that when you were on the job. Like, I feel like that would be a lawsuit if they did. Oh, you failed a drug test when you were on that flight where the guy smoked? That doesn't make sense.
3: That's not how it works.
2: You know how invested I am in all of us getting to our destination. I would want to take a group vote on this one. Can we just, everybody?
3: When you're taxiing, do they allow you to get up and go to the bathroom? How did this guy, did he just like grab his weed and run to the bathroom?
1: I don't know how that happened. No clue on, there's no explanation of that. But you know that certainly part of the deal is the pilot is allowed to say, I don't feel like something is safe, or I'm not comfortable flying this plane. That's a huge, they have a veto on everything. And it's usually about something technical, but it could be about somebody's health. And in this case, he's afraid that he's high.
3: How
1: are you going to argue that? You can't argue it.
3: I can't.
2: I would as a passenger.
1: They're going to get on there and be like, prove how high you are.
2: Right?
1: Juggle these oranges. Right. Oh, you're pretty good. I don't think you're high enough.
2: If he's that high, then everyone on the plane is high.
3: Yeah.
2: That's not how the smoke works.
3: By the way,
1: Chelsea does her podcast on the TV show Blossom, she's going to do a second one on how smoke works.
3: Why am I flying high? What? He's just going to enjoy the flight a little bit more?
2: Is there a button that just does it for you?
3: Yes. He's barely up there.
1: Yeah. Well, I mean, you can argue the merits of being high while flying another time. It's
3: different
1: not
3: than
1: relevant
3: when you're drunk and flying.
1: Right. I don't know that that's the case.
3: He's going to stop at the end of the runway and giggle.
2: Wow. Now, everybody's got to go back to reschedule their flights. How long you get delayed over that man in the bathroom? And again, what is he using? How did he get all that stuff on the plane?
3: I know weed is stronger today than it used to be back in the day, but this pilot really, really needs to relax a little bit.
1: The good news is we've made it through about 2.5-3 minutes, and Woody hasn't said how awful the TSA is. So there's a real breakthrough. That's a real movement in a positive direction.
3: I'm not blaming the TSA for this.
1: Well, that's all Chelsea wanted to do. How do you get it in there? How do you get it in there?
2: Well, you might want to keep that clip of Wilcox, by the way. I'm bringing up a valid point. We're supposed to be preventing these things.
3: The TSA is not searching you for drugs.
1: Well,
3: no.
2: That's not
3: was job. Woody. That's not their job.
1: Who is then? Right. Somebody is, right? You're not allowed. Are you allowed to just bring them on?
3: Yes, because there are certain states, shocking, that have legalized marijuana. If you're flying within the confines of California, where it is illegal, if you're of age to buy, they can't stop you from bringing it.
2: But what about all the other implements and the fire?
1: You can't smoke it on the flight.
3: That's true.
1: You can't smoke anything on a flight.
3: That's true. And yet things happen.
2: If this man had just gotten like a pen instead, if he needed to be high,
3: take an edible,
2: eat a brownie, dude. Like he wanted somehow to cause havoc.
3: Yep.
1: Chelsea's going to do a third podcast about how to get high. Blossom, works, and then how to get high without getting caught.
2: Do your drugs, just don't inconvenience people.
3: Get high first, it makes Blossom so much better.
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15: Patchy fog, otherwise partly sunny skies. There's an increasing chance of showers and storms up precipities to low 80s later on today. A chance of showers and storms tonight, otherwise patchy fog in mid-60s. On Thursday, we're right back to sunshine with showers and occasional storms. Our high temperatures on Thursday into the low 80s. And then we end the week on Friday with limited sun. A chance of some showers and thunderstorms. Our highs on Friday right around 80. Saturday, it looks like we'll see another round of showers and storms. A high upper 70s. I'm meteorologist Sally Russell from the Cole Chevy Body Shop Weather Center.
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1: Well, what you need is a round of Woody Game Wednesday. And so that's just what the doctor ordered, Chelsea. You know that as well as I do. And doesn't matter what doctor either. Dentist, gyno, the whole nine. So we're going to do that in the next segment. But as has become the tradition, diehards who probably are spending too much time thinking about us are predicting what Woody is going to celebrate today and how on Woody Game Wednesday. So if you're new to the show, Woody takes a day in history or a birthday and then creates what we're going to call a game out of it. Trent in Alaska has tweeted at us at Woody and Wilcox. Thought this was solid. Today is National Stress Awareness Day, Chelsea.
2: We need an awareness day?
1: National Stress Awareness Day. So obviously, according to Trent in Alaska, Woody is going to play Stressing About Life and Things You Can't Control. Tell me this star that can make a fancy bowl. And he'll be playing audio of celebrities that do pottery. That sounds so Woody.
2: Okay.
1: By the way, Seth Rogen, Brad Pitt, Serena Williams are cited as examples of celebrities that do pottery.
2: I'm going to have to take your word for it.
1: I mean, I hadn't done the look up on that either.
3: Seth Rogen's got a whole company dedicated to his pottery.
1: Well, it's all weed-based stuff.
3: Yeah,
1: right?
3: But it's like ashtrays and things like that. But yeah, it's pottery.
1: Yeah, I mean, so that's not what we're doing, though?
3: No.
1: Listener Jay believes you're going to celebrate National Redhead Day today? Or Love Your Redhead Day, I guess is what it's called.
2: Are we not supposed to love our redheads the rest of the year?
1: Well, as Jay says in the title of the game, it's said they have no soul, but there's no need to dread. Who are these celebrities who have natural hair of red? And then you'll be playing audio of celebrities who have red hair. Natural red hair, of course.
3: I've done that game before because I looked it up yesterday on the Woody and Wilcox Reddit page where Canadian-American James has archived a lot of these games and more.
1: A lot, and over a decade.
3: Yes.
1: Yeah. So and if you've ever thought, that's the dumbest Woody game Wednesday ever.
3: Yeah.
1: Go to the Reddit page, and you can look up about 500 of them.
2: The toilet bowl game.
1: Names,
2: you'll find that.
1: Who won, what the gist of it was.
3: Highlights. Like,
1: James has really, really gone above and beyond. He is an American and a Canadian hero.
3: That's correct.
1: What are we doing today, Woody?
3: Well, today is National Donut Appreciation Day. One of two. I
1: mean, we do need two of them in America, yeah, right?
3: Damn right.
1: Probably need 12 of them. Let's do it once a month.
3: Can't have too many donut appreciation days, so I've come up with a game to help us celebrate.
1: We'll get you in to compete here in a second. We'll play Woody Game Wednesday next.
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2: Today is National Donut Appreciation Day. Did you guys know that donuts first came to America? They were actually little nuts of dough that the pilgrims brought with them when they moved to New England from Holland.

0: Nicole. Nicole, what's happening?
1: Good morning, guys.
0: Good morning. Taking you on is going to be Dina. Dina, what's up?
2: Uh-oh.
3: Oh, Dina.
4: Hello, good morning.
2: Oh, my God.
0: Dina, are you riding on the back of a motorcycle right now?
2: It's not that bad.
3: It just sounds like your windows are down.
2: Yes. She's re-entering the atmosphere.
0: Right. That's fine. All right, so I've come up with a game to help us celebrate National Donut Appreciation Day. It's a new game that I'm calling They Aren't a Group of Punks. Who's this celebrity that was in a commercial for the Dunks? Of course, Dunkin' Donuts, the largest donut chain with 14,000-plus locations. 13,500 of them are in the state of Massachusetts.
2: Maine. Come on, Chelsea.
3: Oh, they're across the street from each other.
0: They are as well in certain parts of Massachusetts.
3: Okay.
0: It's going to be a team game, so I'm going to be playing you guys celebrities that have been in commercials for Dunkin' Donuts. And Nicole, you were in first. Who would you like as your teammate? Would you like Wilcox or Chelsea?
4: Chelsea, please.
0: All right, Nicole and Chelsea together. Dina, you and Wilcox.
3: Wilcox has some knowledge on this, too, so it's going to be head-to-head.
2: You think?
3: Yeah.
0: It's going to be use your own name as your buzzer. When you get it right, you get a point. You get it wrong, your opponent gets a point. Any questions?
3: Let's rip off this Band-Aid.
0: All right. Are you ready for your first star of a Dunkin' Donuts commercial? Here it is.
5: I mean, it's definitely like a common frame of reference, right? I find the most wonderful thing about it was
0: Chelsea.
3: Ben Affleck?
0: Ben Affleck is correct. Nice job, Chelsea.
2: That was too obvious. I didn't think he was going to start with that one.
0: That's the first thing I thought of.
3: Right. But it was a weird voice for him.
2: I didn't think it was him either.
3: Yeah.
0: All right, next offering. Who's the star of a Dunkin' Donuts ad?
6: Voiceover is a great thing, and I do a lot. And I actually, to be honest, Wilcox.
2: Will Arnett.
0: Will Arnett is correct. Nice work.
3: Wow, that didn't sound like him to me.
2: I knew who it was immediately, but I couldn't think of his name.
3: Woody always calls him Amy Poehler's ex-husband.
0: That's correct. That's because he is Amy Poehler's ex. All right, next offering. It's all tied up 1-1. Who is this celebrity in a Dunks?
7: Hey, it was absolutely incredible. I tell you, I loved it. Great job, Grant. I don't know what your involvement is. I don't know if you're setting the menu, but they did.
3: Tom Brady.
0: Tom Brady is correct. I hit the wrong button. That is Tom Brady. Nice work there.
3: I don't remember him doing that, but okay.
0: He was a part of that crew. Remember they had the outfits?
3: Yes. Okay. There were a lot of people on that one.
0: That is correct. All right, 2-1. Next offering, who is this celebrity in that donut ad?
8: Profound things that anybody's ever said to me. When he was 20 years old, we started writing Good Will Hunting, and he said,
0: Chelsea.
3: Matt Damon.
0: Damon, also a part of that group, wearing the outfit. Mm-hmm. Nice work.
3: You're right. I'm trying to picture all of them.
0: I got it 3-1. Dina, you and Wilcox are going to have to sweep out if you're going to get this. Next offering, who is in a donut ad? Here they are.
9: Tom, what's up, my brother?
3: Chelsea. Rob Gronkowski.
0: Rob Gronkowski is correct.
3: I remember that Donkey Ice commercial.
4: Holy cow.
2: Yeah. I had that one written down, too. I mean, I knew it. Couldn't get it out.
0: Nicole, you chose wisely. Treat yourself to a donut today. You are a winner on Woody Game Wednesday.
2: Sorry, Dina.
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7: Patchy fog, otherwise partly sunny skies. There's an increasing chance of showers and storms, upper 70s to low 80s later on today. A chance of showers and storms tonight, otherwise patchy fog in mid 60s. On Thursday, we're right back to sunshine with showers and occasional storms. Our high temperatures on Thursday into the low 80s. And then we end the week on Friday with limited sun, a chance of some showers and thunderstorms. Our highs on Friday right around 80. Saturday, it looks like we'll see another round of showers and storms, a high upper 70s. I'm meteorologist Sally Russell from the Cole Chevy Body Shop Weather Center.
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1: So we're talking about the apps where you can track somebody, your loved one, your kids, whatever. There's Life 360. There's a bunch of them, obviously. And oddly, I'm the only one out of all of us who utilizes this with the entire family. So I think it started, honestly, for kids. And then we just all were a part of it. So my wife is on it as well. And so we can see each other on the Life 360 thing. I appreciate it. But Woody and Chelsea, neither one of them do it.
2: So my ex-girlfriend and I, we shared our locations with each other. I'd never done that, didn't do that with my ex-wife, other relationships. Anyway, but this past relationship, we shared our location because we both travel a lot. I mean, it's one of those things that could be a good thing. I hear what Wilcox is saying. You know, if you're not doing anything, what do you, like, why do you care? It's like, well, you know, maybe I wanted to stop for a drink somewhere after work and just didn't want to, whatever. But it definitely turned into that, like, why did you stop here? It's like, well, I'm kind of just wanted an energy drink from the grocery store or convenience store. Like, what does it matter? Well, why did you go here? Why did you do this? Oh, while you're out of town, I saw you went to that restaurant. Like, whoa, this is, all right, this was a mistake. We're not doing this anymore. I guess that's where it's bad. You're with someone that's anxious. You're going to get some micromanagement questions. I feel like if Chelsea had it on, she would probably do the same thing. She'd micromanage. That's probably what she'd do.
3: My guy.
4: Wow.
1: Actually, I had a lot of really solid points.
3: But one major mistake in there.
1: Okay. Which one was that, Chelsea?
3: I recognize your voice. You've participated a while. You got to know me better. I'm the one that said I don't want Life 360 because I don't want those questions. There's a difference between being anxious because you haven't heard from somebody who's traveling because it's crazy out there and micromanaging different things. One's not, you know, they're not anxious about what restaurant you went to over the weekend. That's more of an insecurity, I feel like.
1: So I hear what you're saying, and I agree. I know that about you. Mm-hmm. However, it might change once you had the app. Because let's be honest, think how many times you've come into the show, and I'm going to use the word complained, that may be too strong, about Frank and his journeys. And there's been so many times when you've been like, we went blah, blah, blah, and we came home, and I was like, where is he? And I found out he stopped to take chicken to the woman at the Harris Teeter. And if you'd have had Life 360, you would have been like, where the hell is he? And you would have looked it up, and then you would have been like, what the hell are you doing at the Harris Teeter? Now, I'm not saying you wouldn't have been in your right. You probably would have been in the right. But it would lead to some of that. Like, he's like, how do I get to my barber? Remember, you had that conversation. You'd be like, where are you? And you would have easily been like, I see where you are, idiot. Go here.
3: Well, like he could. That. Okay, couple things. Frank always answers the phone, though. So if I were really concerned, like, what's taking you so long? Well, I had to give the chicken sandwich to Vanessa. Whatever. That's a funny euphemism.
1: It is.
3: But in being lost on the way to the barbershop, well, share your location with me. There are ways to deal with those situations. Now, if I were in a different relationship, maybe a long time ago, that would have been a problem. Because their locations needed to be tracked. You know what I mean? Mm. But this is not it. This is, my marriage is not that. Like, I have no concerns.
1: I know you don't have concerns, but I feel like there are those times where you're like, what? You went out to get a sandwich for me when I was working a remote.
3: Right. You came back with dumbbells.
1: Right. So you would have been on there being like, why is it taking him an hour and a half?
4: For those new to the show.
1: And again, rightfully so.
4: For those new to the show, those are not made up scenarios. Those are things that Frank Fermain actually has done.
1: And correct. All of them shared with us on the radio because they were so monumental for mm-hmm. you.
3: But at that point, he's been gone a long time. That's when I call him and I'm like, what are you doing? What is taking so long? And he does answer the phone. If he were a non-phone answerer, then maybe we would need that. But then we would also have bigger problems on our hands. So I see what you're saying, guy, mm-hmm. but okay. It's not. I'm not the one. I'm not the micromanager here.
1: Right. But I think you would find it helpful is my point.
3: I know you want me on your side with this. I know just, you want me to come over to the Life 360.
4: He just wants to track you. Wilcox wants to track both of us.
1: It has nothing to do with me, but I would do that. Yeah, but
3: like
1: I'm not asking to track you. I'm saying you and Frank.
4: By the way, I've been tracking Cool Beans for 6 years.
1: I don't know what
4: she
1: that
4: doesn't
1: means.
4: Know.
3: Well, Cool Beans and Frank are workout buddies. So every time one of them works out, the other person gets an alert. So they're tracking each other in that way.
1: That's keeping each other accountable. 704-FEZ-3200. Talkback button also available to you.
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1: So you're tracking your significant other and they're tracking you on one of these devices, one of these apps that you can use to know where each other are. This is one that we are, as a threesome at least, divided on here on the Woody and Wilcox Show. Chelsea and Woody both think that it's not something that you need to or should do as far as tracking your significant other. Me, on the other hand, love every minute of it.
2: My husband is not a phone answerer, and it drives myself and all of our friends crazy. His friends will text me and say, "Is he with you? He's not answering his phone." I feel like I don't want to know where he is all the time. I feel like if I did, then I would become paranoid and be like, "Why is he there? Why is he here?" Best that I just don't know. What do you think?
1: But if he's at that level and his friends are calling you to find out where he is and why he's not answering his phone, God.
3: There's a bigger issue going on.
4: That is a fact.
1: Oh, I feel like you should have the app then, because at least you could diffuse it all. Right? I mean, you could say, here's where he is. Because if you don't, I guess you're going to keep getting the calls.
3: I mean,
1: constantly.
3: But a person like that's not going to sign up for that app. I mean, that's, he clearly does not want to be found. Like, it's one thing to ignore texts. Like, my dad at this age, he needs to be responding to people more because he's older and it concerns me. But to have people actually call you, and you know how rare calls are these days from people.
4: Yep.
3: That's a bigger issue. You need to answer those.
1: Right. You mentioned the health, our friend colonless Jason.
5: You would think I was the president of the United States, how much I'm tracked. After having cancer twice and heart attack once and whatever else is wrong with me. If somebody doesn't get a hold of me every 5 minutes, they start panicking, start calling my work phone, my personal phone. I got to check in. If not, they think I had a heart attack and died in some vacant house somewhere. I just want to do my work.
4: Why are you in a vacant house?
1: Get healthier. Sack up, Jason.
3: There's got to be like a calm period before you sound the alarm. Like, give people a reasonable amount of time to get back to you before you're calling, you know, the priest and everybody else.
6: I could not agree with that caller and Chelsea more. I currently do not have a girlfriend or a wife, and I've never used Life 360, but I have friends that do use it. And it opens the floodgates for dumb, stupid, dumb arguments. Dumber than this show. Because somebody wants to stop after work after they didn't get a good lunch and that they want to stop at the Kentucky Fried Bell or whatever and get a grand and hefty. You are just opening the gates for stupid, dumb arguments.
1: Well, I mean, but this is all about your relationship at the heart of it.
3: Yeah.
1: I mean, you should be able to have the app, use it in need, and not track somebody at every minute. I mean, my wife is great. She doesn't ever. I don't know that she ever uses it. I don't think she cares about it.
3: She doesn't. There's your answer.
1: That's it. I mean, she never says that to me. And I've learned that I shouldn't do it to her either. And so we don't. And that's it. We don't ever discuss it. But in an emergency, I would know where she is. So that's all it is. I mean, don't yell at somebody because they stopped and got a burrito on the way home. But that's that. You don't need the app for that. That's something that you maybe, you know, you work on at some point, right? Mm-hmm. I mean, I'm not wrong about that, right? I mean, I know I sound a little high and mighty, and I am.
4: Maybe shoot a text and be like, "Hey, I'm going to get a burrito. Do you want anything?"
1: Yeah.
3: Or just come home with one. Or, you know, there are ways around it. But for somebody who's already insecure in that relationship, it's just fuel to the fire. Is that the right expression, or am I Wilcoxing it?
4: Yeah, you know.
1: Fuel to the fire, I think is that.
4: Okay. You've got it.
1: Granted, you're asking me. 704-FEZ-3200, talk back button on the iHeartRadio app.
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18: Patchy fog, otherwise partly sunny skies. There's an increasing chance of showers and storms, upper 70s to low 80s later on today. A chance of showers and storms tonight, otherwise patchy fog in mid-60s. On Thursday, we're right back to sunshine with showers and occasional storms. Our high temperatures on Thursday into the low 80s. And then we end the week on Friday with limited sun, a chance of some showers and thunderstorms. Our highs on Friday right around 80. Saturday, it looks like we'll see another round of showers and storms, a high upper 70s. I'm meteorologist Sally Russell from the Cole Chevy Body Shop Weather Center.
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1: Always a fascinating topic, and we always hear some different stories that either drive one side home or the other, and that is you and your spouse tracking one another with one of the apps that you can use to track. And different people with different ideas appreciate this one.
2: Hey, I am 100% on board with sharing locations. A couple years ago, my husband was working nights, was supposed to be home at a certain time. He wasn't. And he was sitting at a certain intersection. I got concerned, drove up there. Turns out he had had a seizure. Cops were there and were trying to arrest him for being drunk. And he was not drunk. He was coming out of a seizure. So avoided him getting arrested because of sharing location.
1: I had a similar situation with my mom, but it was the same idea. I mean, she was supposed to show up. I looked eventually on the app, and I'm like, man, she's been at that intersection for a long time. And finally was like, let's go to that intersection. And there we went. And she'd had an accident and was there in the median. And by the way, in this case, hadn't done anything about it either. So thank God we showed up, you know, to help out with that.
3: How often does that happen to warrant sharing your information?
1: Well, I mean, if it happens one or two times, not worth it in your mind?
4: Well,
1: or what?
4: Okay, we're talking about two different things here. With an older parent,
1: I
4: get
1: it. What's the big downside? That's what I don't understand. I mean, yes, it may not. Yeah, you hope you don't have those emergencies all the time, but they're going
4: to
1: happen.
4: I get it. If you have a spouse working overnight, they're supposed to be home at a certain time. But the odds of somebody having a seizure in an intersection, having an entire app just for that, seems low. That's all we're saying. I'm glad it all worked out, though.
1: But I mean, why not? That's the biggest issue.
4: For all the other things that we've covered, that's why not.
1: Okay.
5: Let me go ahead and say that I am with Chelsea on that. If this was a few years ago, I probably, honestly, I couldn't track my ex-husband because I would lose my mind and I would go to jail for murder. Like, there's just people that don't work together. And if you're one of those couples, just split up. Don't be together, because I would have tracked his location and showed up at every single one of the 600 mistresses in the 9 different countries that he had. Like, no, there's no way I'm tracking my ex-husband's location because I'm going to jail.
4: Mm-hmm.
1: But, I mean, you know, that's a different issue.
4: I get it. I've had relationships like that. And yeah, you can't, like, that just is a sign you shouldn't be together. Like she said, not everybody's meant to work out like that.
1: What about the one where you followed the guy? Do we have
4: that? Well, that was before any of tracking devices or things like that.
1: I want to hear that story as well.
3: That's one of my favorite stories.
1: I only remember bits and pieces of it.
4: Well, that's like old school tracking.
1: It was like you ran after a car or something.
4: Yes.
1: Okay.
4: He left me.
1: All right. Hang on. I want to hear the Chelsea running after a car story. 704-FEZ-3200. We'll get to that coming up next.
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1: Really interesting to hear people's stories on both sides of the argument about why you should be able to track your spouse or not on one of these apps. But off the air, and Chelsea, I think, has mentioned this story before on the show, the old school version of tracking your significant other is simply getting red-faced and storming after them in one way or another.
2: Correct.
1: And that's the story that Chelsea was just sharing again off the air.
2: Mm-hmm. Old boyfriend, same one that tripped me when I presented him with his cheating emails. Just for context.
3: I forgot that he tripped you.
2: Right. So we got back together after that, which was a mistake. So we're at this house party. This is in college.
1: Wait, can I go back to the beginning of that first? The guy who you found out he was cheating, you watched his hands on the keyboard, mm-hmm. and then you printed out all the emails to the cheater?
2: Mm-hmm. Presented them to him, stormed out, and as I was storming out, he stuck out his leg to trip me.
3: Great response. Best response. But and obviously then, it worked because you guys got back together.
2: It was months later we got back together. I thought he had changed. He hadn't.
1: Uh-huh.
2: So we're at this house party. We're having some kind of fight of some sort. Like, not actively, but I overhear him. He's in the kitchen talking to people we don't know and about where they're going to go next. I'm like, you got to be kidding me. Next thing I know, he's driving somebody else's car. I see him backing out. I'm like, oh, hell no. So I'm like, I have an idea of where they're going in an adult establishment. So I get in my car, start following them. Lo and behold, they end up there ahead of me. I go to the bouncer at the front, show him my ID. And I think I might be crying at that point because when I get really angry, I cry, which is counterproductive. Mm. I storm into the place. There he is sitting on next to the stage with a dumb look on his face. I start yelling, all these years together, and this is how you're going to treat me? Music stops. Dancing stops. Everybody looking at us. I'm screaming. I'm crying. The whole thing lasts maybe like 30 seconds to a minute. I storm back out because what else are you going to do? This guy doesn't even have the cojones to follow me out and have a conversation. He sends one of his friends out who's like, it's going to be okay. I'm like, no, it's not going to be okay. None of this is okay. You don't leave me at a party and come here with these strangers.
1: I bet he didn't even send the friend out. The friend went out because your boyfriend wasn't going to go out. Yeah. And the friend probably wanted to hit that. Thought he could get a little side since this thing was over.
3: That's right.
2: It took me a little while to learn my lesson even after that. And then after we broke up, this is the same one who proceeded to date one of my best friends.
3: 704-FEZ-3200, if you've ever stopped the music at a strip club, I'd like to hear your story.
2: Not my best moment, but I'm the original Life 360.
1: Did he try to trip you on the way out?
2: No, that would have been par for the course, but.
3: Kudos to the DJ of that strip club for

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9: Patchy fog, otherwise partly sunny skies. There's an increasing chance of showers and storms, upper 70s to low 80s later on today. A chance of showers and storms tonight, otherwise patchy fog in mid-60s. On Thursday, we're right back to sunshine with showers and occasional storms. Our high temperatures on Thursday into the low 80s. And then we end the week on Friday with limited sun, a chance of some showers and thunderstorms. Our highs on Friday right around 80. Saturday, it looks like we'll see another round of showers and storms, a high upper 70s. I'm meteorologist Sally Russell from the Cole Chevy Body Shop Weather Center.
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1: You tracking your spouse?
2: Definitely on board with Chelsea on this one, but here's the thing. My wife and I and all of my friends and family have the ability to do this, so obviously we do it because technology is at our disposal. However, if you've seen the Archangel episode of Black Mirror, I feel like that's what we're driving towards, where we are a society that cannot trust each other and a society that is perpetually downward diving into a horrible cycle of relying on technology for literally everything. I think this is a bad thing. We weren't doing this 30 years ago. Our parents let us go out and then come back when the sun came down. And if you're cheating, if you're that guy or that gal, you're going to be found out.
1: I mean, listen, I don't disagree with you that we're getting to that point with technology, of course, mm-hmm. but I don't know why this would be anything worse than anything else and a help. I mean, there's a lot of things we weren't doing 30 years ago that we're doing now that I wouldn't want to get rid of.
3: Right.
1: I mean, the sort of the argument like, well, you didn't do this 30 years ago, and we came out all right.
4: We all smoked a lot about everything.
3: We all smoked a lot more. We should get back to smoking.
5: But I think there are other options than just being able to track people all the time because, you know, you're on a route, you have your GPS on, you can share that route with somebody else. So if it's about safety, somebody's traveling a lot, you do have that ability.
1: Yeah, but you're not going to do that every time. You're going to forget. You're going to be like, I don't need to do it now. And then that's when you get into an accident. It's the when you don't expect it thing that it becomes helpful.

0: Right. You're coming home from a overnight job at the hospital. You're not like, better share my route at 3 a.m. with my significant other. You're not going to be, you're like, I'm fine. It's 5 minutes. Boom. Accident. That's why you need Life 360, because it's there for you anyway. Now, the one that people haven't brought up, and this is a biggie, I bet.
1: Hey, yeah, I share the app, the tracking app with my wife also, and my kids. The cool thing about it is, you know, I could tell her I'm home cleaning, and I'm actually really playing the drums live with the music, and, you know, I see her location whenever she gets home, or, you know, she's about 3 or 4 minutes from the house, then I douse some water on my hair and grab a broom, and then when she comes in, I've been cleaning the whole time. Pretty cool. Hey, Woody Wilcox. Love you guys.
2: So he's using it to know when he's about to be busted.
0: Amen.
3: But if it's only taking you that short amount of time to clean, go ahead and do it before you get on the drums.
0: That may be, but whatever you're doing, whether you're drumming or not, there may be something else a little bit more incriminating or whatever, and now you know how much time you got left.
3: But why do you need a tracking app for that? Because if you just type in OMW into your text, it will automatically pop up on my way with an exclamation point.
2: Well, yeah, but he wants to do what he wants to do and still get away with it, Chelsea.
3: I mean, I'm saying you could do that and you would still have a heads up. I don't know. Do you have like a screen with your wife's location? You're like, oh no, she's getting closer. Better end this song real quick.
2: I wonder if there's an app that'll notify you when she's within a certain distance.
3: Right.
2: Like, notify me when
3: warning.
2: My wife is within 1 mile of the house.
0: I mean, yes, I think you can actually. Mm-hmm. I think that is a piece of it. 704-FEZ-3200, talkback button as well.
4: I actually had a friend a couple years ago who woke up at 4 o'clock in the morning and her husband wasn't home yet. And she checked his location on Life 360, and he was in the hospital from a car accident. So we share location on Life 360 purely for safety reasons.
0: Why do you hate Frank, Chelsea? I mean, why do you care? Care if he gets hurt.
2: Does that happen frequently enough would need it?
0: Yes.
3: No.
0: Once is enough.
3: You're going to find out in any case. Like, if you call that person, they're not answering or something like that, then you know you have a problem on your hands.
0: I'll get my 8 hours and then I'll go to the hospital at noon. That's fine. Well, he doesn't need me before
3: wake
0: then.
3: Up,
0: he's probably in a coma anyway, so who cares?
3: Look, I had that issue. Frank was supposed to be home one time and I didn't track him, but like I was like, oh my gosh, I'm so worried. Like, where are you? And he was just at Hooters with his dad after a fight. But we...
2: Which is just like being in the hospital.
3: We solved that.
0: Dad got in a fight and went to Hooters?
3: No, they went to a fight. Like, you know, one of those real ones, okay. Not just a street fight.
0: Not he and his dad got in a fight, and then they were like, let's make up. We'll go to Hooters together see if this will fix it.
3: He said he was coming straight home, and so I fell asleep, woke up, he wasn't there. I freaked out, didn't check his location, called him, and they had just gone to Hooters. So communication can help in those cases. Had he not answered, then I would have been worried about an accident, but I would have taken the next steps.
0: And side note, I think I just came up with a great advertising campaign for Hooters. Right? You and your dad get into a fight.
3: Make up at Hooters.
0: Right. I mean, just imagine the sappy music as you sit there and look at women in orange shorts together, like old times. We're all good again. I think it's an awesome idea. Maybe they wouldn't be in bankruptcy.
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1: Quiet divorce. Have we heard this term before? I saw this flipping around this morning so many times. I feel like this is something we've already heard of. No?
2: We heard about quiet quitting.
1: Quiet quitting when you sort of are not really doing your job, but you're still showing up.
2: Well, you're doing like the bare minimum.
1: I guess.
2: Yeah. Is this the same thing? You're doing the bare minimum?
1: Yes, essentially.
2: Okay.
1: And I don't know why it popped up, but it was trending this morning. And it's, yeah, you in your marriage, quote unquote, you're still together, but you essentially do everything apart. You're putting more energy into outside relationships and just sort of together for whatever it may be, convenience or something.
3: Is this what we do now is just put the word quiet in front of everything?
1: That's actually the true latest trend. You're right, Woody, is just adding the word quiet in front of verbs that we already get.
3: Because I've been quiet farting for quite a while.
1: I think that's already a thing.
2: We can tell.
3: I'm not going to say I invented it, but
1: no, you
3: didn't. I'm a trendsetter.
1: Well, Chelsea, in his defense, I don't know that the quiet divorce is something that we don't see also. We may see it, much like Woody's quiet farting.
2: The signs are there.
1: Right.
3: You can smell it.
1: All right, we get it. You don't need to exactly explain it. It's much like the Woody and Wilcox show, who's been quietly sucking for not so quietly, though,
3: right.
1: Either. Much
3: right.
1: Like your bodily functions. Mm-hmm. It's out there for everybody.
2: Right.
1: So, yeah, I mean, I thought we had already heard that. That's why I couldn't understand why it was so trendy already this morning. And I'm like, we already know what this is, don't we?
2: So it's not like you're actively fighting.
1: Nope.
2: You're just really living separate lives.
1: Yeah, sort of come to the conclusion that, well, it's not going to be anything amazing or whatever, but we're going to stick to it and stay together, but not really live together, you know, in any real way. But yeah, you're in the same house. It all looks like a marriage.
2: Well, I mean, that works for some people.
1: You know,
2: start sleeping in separate rooms.
3: That's how it starts, Wilcox.
2: The dog takes your place.

0: right, slow down.
1: Next thing you know, you're taking separate vacations.
2: That's right. Driving across the country with needlepoint.
0: Just because we've done all of those things in my relationship doesn't mean anything, Chelsea. Okay. Why you got to point that out?
1: Mm-hmm.
0: I don't think anybody's saying that it doesn't work for some people too. They're just describing a new thing or a thing that nobody had a term for before, mm-hmm. at least. I'm sure it's not a new thing. I don't think relationships are changing, you know, over the last couple of hundred years. And I'm sure this was a thing. They just didn't have a fun name for it.
1: 'Cause you think divorce, animosity, fighting, yelling, and maybe this is just
2: anger
1: growing apart. Yeah.
2: Yeah. I think this is more of a natural, hey, look, maybe, you know, people didn't live to be 80, right?
1: Right.
2: If you got to be 40, you were like, my God, are you old?
0: Right. Oh, so maybe it is changing because we're living longer,
1: yeah.
0: so it's happening more? I didn't think about that angle.
1: I didn't plan to be married to anyone this long.
2: Right.
0: So it might have worked. Like, if we'd have done this for 20 years, I would have been good with it. But 60?
1: Yeah.
2: Mm-hmm. Yeah.
0: Well, I don't know. I don't know that we're talking about 80-year-olds. I think it's mostly, you know, 40s and mm-hmm. 50s that we're talking. But I guess that's... But people were living that. I mean, you have to go pretty far back when we weren't living to 50, generally, as an average. So I don't know that that could be...
1: But there was also a time when women weren't allowed to have separate lives. So there was no quiet... quitting. There was none of it. Like, what are you going to do? Because you're so tied financially.
2: Like the 1970s? Yes.
0: Do I hear you saying you want to go back to a better time when women couldn't wear pants, Chelsea? Is that and couldn't have a bank account? Is that what you're asking for?
2: Very feminist of you, Chelsea.
0: That's Chelsea at iHeartMedia for your complaints, ladies.
1: No.
0: Okay, well, I just wanted to make sure I hadn't missed something. I mean, I'm sure I've missed something. But I thought we had already heard that term. Well, now you've got a name for it. If we've just described you, so you're welcome. We live in the greatest time to be alive.
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13: Patchy fog, otherwise partly sunny skies. There's an increasing chance of showers and storms, upper 70s to low 80s later on today. A chance of showers and storms tonight, otherwise patchy fog in mid-60s. On Thursday, we're right back to sunshine with showers and occasional storms. Our high temperatures on Thursday into the low 80s. And then we end the week on Friday with limited sun. A chance of some showers and thunderstorms. Our highs on Friday right around 80. Saturday, it looks like we'll see another round of showers and storms, a high upper 70s. I'm meteorologist Sally Russell from the Kohl Chevy Body Shop Weather Center.
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1: All right, so you walk into the convenience store and you buy some of those pills that are supposed to make you more of a man. 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Show of hands. Chelsea?
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1: You get some for Frank, maybe?
2: No.
1: Are you familiar with this phenomenon? And the reason why I bring it up is because I think the FDA is starting to say, like, hey, what's going on over there at the convenience store where y'all are buying these pills right. or these medications or whatever you want to call them that supposedly are designed to help you... downstairs, if you know what I'm saying.
3: Right. Before you and I worked together in San Diego, Wilcox, I worked with a guy who was a huge fan of those things.
1: Why do you know that?
3: Because he did afternoons, and so he'd be like, come on, we're going to go down to the liquor store, and man, they got this thing in this vial. You gotta try it. And I was like, what is in there? And he's like, no idea, but man, it's awesome.
2: Okay, HR line one.
1: Worst pickup line ever. Did yeah. you guys date for a while?
3: Right. Or? We lived together for a couple of years. Totally platonic.
2: So how were they? I imagine you did go to the liquor store. You needed to be there anyway.
3: I was too afraid to try anything like that. Honestly, but he would buy like this vial of stuff. And it was in a vial. It was a liquid. But I think nowadays it's like... they're either honey or they're pills or there's something else. Because I saw...
1: Is it so topical?
3: No.
1: The pills, obviously, but is the honey? You eat it or you rub it on something?
3: You eat it.
1: Okay. Because I would say, you know, just FYI, don't drop your pants at the convenience store counter. It happens a lot.
3: Yes. But the FDA is saying more and more guys are taking themselves to the ER having adverse effects.
1: And these are typically things that you find like right next to the register, right? Next to the big mamas and the pickled eggs.
2: Yeah.
1: Yeah. Those, by the way, often can send you to the emergency room as well.
3: Different reason, though.
1: Yeah, don't rub them on your body.
2: I am not a man in this situation, but is it possible that some guys are taking too much? They're like, well, if one works, let me see what two will do.
3: I don't know if it's that. They're saying that they're hidden ingredients. Right? That they actually have medical things in there. The active ingredient of Viagra without listing it.
1: Well, I don't know why. I mean, when you hear the names of some of these products, it seems like it'd be on the up and up.
2: What are some of the names?
3: Oh, you mean like Extreme Diamond? Rhino Blitz Gold 3000?
1: I thought that was a muffler bracket on a 73 Pinto.
3: If you can't trust a supplement that you bought at a gas station called African Superman, what can you trust?
2: Right. I don't want to take any supplements at a place where I can also get roller meat, 2 for $1.
1: Too late.
2: Stay away from that. But you think if this is happening so often, are men just shy about talking about it? Because I would start an issue with the FDA or who takes those complaints?
1: Well, there's probably the African embassy for one. I don't think they don't want to be implicated in all of this.
3: And hello, that's, by operator, the way, give me the African embassy.
1: I don't know if a continent has an embassy, but you know what I'm saying.
2: Right. You just knock on the door and say, your name is being besmirched by this product from the 7-Eleven, and I will not stand for it.
3: Dear Extreme Diamond, I took your product recently, and I was...
1: The Jewelry Board of America handles that one, or I don't know what they... Something that monitors jewelers.
2: What are the symptoms? And is this a life-threatening thing or just an inconvenience?
3: It certainly could be depending upon what medications you're already taking, right? Because
1: my back is sore because it's gotten so huge.
3: Why is your back sore?
1: I can't carry it around anymore, man. I need like an extra hand.
2: I'm just thinking, you know, is there swelling? Or are you having heart palpitations?
3: I believe it is a blood pressure issue causing people to pass out depending upon the medications that you take. And then should you take like the blood thinner that is whatever these Viagra things are.
2: Right.
3: And then you suddenly try and stand up and you pass out. Mm-hmm. Not that you can't carry it around.
1: I got to strain my groin because it was just so heavy.
3: They got a wheelbarrow to carry this thing around in front of me.
1: Right, exactly.
2: Don't mix medications, especially when you get them from a gas station.
3: Right, convenience store medication may not be exactly what they say it is.
1: But fun to go in and buy one of those and then ask the guy at the counter, does this come with a wheelbarrow? and just see if he can figure out even what your kind of joke is.
2: Nah, your fun is questionable.
1: I'm telling you. I mean.
3: Dude, you know how many times guys ask me that during a day?
1: I don't know about that.
2: Mm-hmm. Well, if you're going to experiment with that, just go ahead and drive yourself to the ER parking lot just in case.
1: Okay.
2: They probably have wheelbarrows there, at least a wheelchair.
1: Noted.
2: Witty.
3: Man, I went to the ER and they didn't have any wheelbarrows for my junk.
1: Do you have any other jobs where guys were like, let's go and go down to the convenience store and get some junk growing medication?
3: You've worked in this business long enough that you know. Yes.
2: Again, we talked about individually you might be okay, but together you'll do some dumb stuff.
3: Afternoon guys are the worst.
1: All right, that doesn't make sense.
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1: I'm just going to jump in. Off the air moments ago, Chelsea said this sentence: Frank gave me a smoothie in the shower last night.
2: Well, I know.
3: Which?
2: It wasn't last night at the hotel, but it was recent.
3: Ain't no way I'm looking that up on Urban Dictionary.
1: I mean, who doesn't want a smoothie in the shower? I'll tell you that right now.
3: Does he wait for you to take a shower before thinking about bringing you food products, or does he have like a list?
1: Let's start by having Chelsea explain what that means.
2: It means exactly what it says. Frank brought me a smoothie, and I was in the shower. He is notorious for bringing me food and drink items, things... He likes to have me try things in the shower. That doesn't sound right.
3: Steam opens up your taste buds.
2: It doesn't. The first thing you remember from, you know, a decade ago was the hot dog in the shower.
1: Look that up, too.
2: And it's just, you know, it's a pretty regular thing.
1: So you know, right? I mean, you get it that this is all just an excuse for him to walk in on you in the shower.
2: But he can do that anyway.
1: Eventually, he'll bring you, like, here's a stapler. I mean, it's all just some sort of terrible ruse to have more nude time with you. Mm-hmm. Is he nude? Does he come in?
2: He's
1: wearing like a
2: nude
1: suit? What does he wear? Does he get in the shower? Does he hand it over the top? Does he open the door? I mean, I'm just curious how your relationship works.
2: Okay, well, it depends on what the item is. And in this

0: Eat it out of it.
1: Right. The dog, and I'm screaming for my family because I need a towel. I need an extra towel. And I'm laughing about it because I keep thinking about putting a dog in the bathtub and that euphemism that we found out years ago. And I'm like, Chelsea, here you are.
2: Do not look that up on Urban Dictionary.
1: Like, it's all started with the smoothie. Now you're standing here with this wet dog in the shower. Like, what? How did I get here in life? That's what it was.
0: Your tolerance level is oddly high. I know we've been through this before.
1: You mean for my husband?
0: I'm glad you're able to laugh about it because as you describe that, it doesn't sound like a good time to me. And yet, here you are retelling it in a lighthearted manner.
1: Well, once the dog's already in the shower, like, you only have a couple choices. Well,
0: I mean, yeah, but that doesn't mean you have to like it. I'm impressed. That's all I'm saying. Like, somebody gives me all of a sudden, I'm taking a shower, and now it's my job to wash the dog? I'm not down.
2: Let me paint you the picture if this happened in my life. Get the hell out of here and take that damn dog with you. That's exactly the way it would go down.
1: There's just a low-level chaos all the time. But at least it's, you know, I get good treats in the shower.
0: Does the door have a lock on it?
1: It does. Do I need to start locking my husband out of the bathroom?
0: I mean, when you drop anchor, do you lock that door or do you leave that
1: open?
0: Well,
1: I feel like there's a difference between showering and you may get like a fun food product.
0: Not to me.
1: Took a bath one time and got a quesadilla. It was on a plate and everything. Frank is so random.
0: Are you always taking baths at dinner time? Yeah. Why is it? Yeah. Or does he just go, oh, you're getting in the shower? Turns all the burners on. All right, let me get out my cookbook.
1: No, I feel like these things normally happen on the weekend and times are a little bit more loose and maybe he was making something.
2: Does he have like a YouTube channel that's all about bathroom food, cooking and stuff like that?
1: He's not cooking in the bathroom.
2: I don't know.
1: Just remember, again, it started with a hot dog. He's like, it was just a really good hot dog and I wanted you to try it.
3: What the hell is that? What on earth did I just listen to?
1: It's not a normal life, but it'll keep you surprised and on your toes. And you may end up with a dog in the shower.
0: But not in the bathtub.
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1: If you're just tuning in, man, your FOMO level's going to be high. Chelsea mentioned in the previous segment that Frank, her husband, had given her a smoothie in the shower. And as much as that should be a euphemism for something, in this case, apparently it's not. It's just a long line of food items that Frank brings to Chelsea when she's showering. We dug deeper on that, but I'm going to leave it at that for now. There was a suggestion that I had made. Maybe you lock the door.
2: While Chelsea's bathroom escapades are pretty entertaining, I will defend her in saying that you should shower with the door unlocked. Just for safety, having dealt with a lot of older generation who have needed assistance after falling, it's a good idea. That's all I got for you. Woody, you suck.
1: Feel good about that, Chels?
3: Yeah.
1: He believes that you're a fall risk.
3: I mean, anybody can slip in the shower.
1: Well, yeah, I guess so. But he said older generation.
3: Wow.
1: I just wanted to drive that point home that he feels you're probably a little wobbly.
4: Chelsea is a part of the greatest generation.
3: Right. Should probably get one of those chairs.
1: Yes.
3: Right. Those chairs. That sounds relaxing. Comfy. I can enjoy my smoothie and just sit in the shower.
1: Who wouldn't want one of those chairs? I've always wanted one of the tubs that they advertise in the Parade magazine.
3: Right.
1: They may advertise at other places, but I feel like in my head, that's the only, you know, that you can sit down in, and it's essentially a hot tub with a door.
3: Mm-hmm.
1: I mean, come on. That's Riv's next birthday party, hot tub with a door.
3: Mm-hmm.
1: Going to find an 80-year-old first, and then you're going to borrow the tub, but it's going to be fun. No
4: Throw
1: question
4: them out.
1: About it. I did mention, are you doing everything in the bathroom with the door open?
5: I cannot be the only one that, one, does not lock the door while dropping anchor, and two, doesn't mind casually having a conversation with the husband while he is doing so. Is that weird?
1: I feel like it is a little different. I don't know. I mean, we can define weird however we want, but that doesn't happen in my house. Chelsea?
3: No. I mean, I've knocked on the door. Hey, what's going on? This, you know, we've spoken to each other through the door before.
1: I mean, in Woody's case, before you answer, it's tougher because she doesn't know what you may be eating in there. So she doesn't know whether she's disturbing a number two or, you know, a filet mignon. So that's not a euphemism either.
4: I make her come in and look me in the eye. Eye contact is very important.
1: I mean, I'm a big fan of multitasking, I guess, and you want to get the most out of your day, but that's a few minutes that I don't necessarily want to make the most of with someone else,
3: is
1: my opinion on it.
3: And you guys are regular texters from within your home, so I feel like that would be your first mode of communication.
1: Yeah. Mm-hmm. Yeah, I feel like if somebody's coming in and you're intentionally speaking either face-to-face while someone is number two-ing, that's something that you guys are into, and that's fine.
3: Mm-hmm. You do
1: and
3: you.
1: There's no shaming here, but that's not just, hey, we need to communicate on something,
4: right?
1: Because you're right. I will text in the bathroom all the time.
4: Mm-hmm. It would have to be the house is on fire. You need to get out right now.
1: Yeah.
3: She comes in full fire gear.
1: Right. She comes in with a helmet and a hose, and then you're like, okay, maybe it's time to get out.
4: Right. It's kinky, but I'm into it.
1: Right. So
3: there's not a lot of emergencies that you need to communicate about.
1: Now, if you're looking for community, more that do that, I'm sure they're out there. They're probably calling right now. So it's not that it's unheard of, but I think it is on the unusual side. Yeah.
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0: 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Guns N' Roses on the way. The Tubes and Lenny Kravitz right after that Eagle Eye forecast.
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11: Partial sunshine with a chance of showers and storms on the increase today. A high this afternoon, upper 70s to lower 80s. We'll see about a 50-50 chance of showers and storms tonight. Areas of fog in mid-60s towards sunrise. Some patchy fog to start our Thursday. Otherwise, we'll see an increase in the sunshine. Showers and occasional storms are high temperatures Thursday, low 80s. And then Friday, partly sunny start to our day with a chance of showers. We'll see a better chance of showers and storms in the afternoon. I'm meteorologist Sally Russell from the Cole Chevy Body Shop Weather Center.
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0: Classic Rock 100.9, The Eagle. I'm Doug Dillon. Tom Petty, you got lucky. You might get lucky. We're trying to hook folks up with pairs of tickets to Dollywood's Splash Country. 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
10: Eagle Eye Weather.
11: Partial sunshine with a chance of showers and storms on the increase today. A high this afternoon, upper 70s to lower 80s. We'll see about a 50-50 chance of showers and storms tonight. Areas of fog in mid-60s towards sunrise. Some patchy fog to start our Thursday. Otherwise, we'll see an increase in the sunshine. Showers and occasional storms are high temperatures Thursday, low 80s. And then Friday, partly sunny start to our day with a chance of showers. We'll see a better chance of showers and storms in the afternoon. I'm meteorologist Sally Russell from the Cole Chevy Body Shop Weather Center.
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0: Eagles Classic Rock. 100.9 The Eagle. I'm Doug Dillon. Telling you about the DJ2 ride in loving memory of Dennis Jarvis II, a memorial motorcycle ride. It'll happen August the 8th. It'll start at Cole Harley Davidson in Bluefield. Registration 10 a.m. Kickstands up at 11 a.m. And funds donated will be given to Second Chance for Cats and other local animal shelters. Okay, that sounds like a good thing. If you knew Dennis, you knew he loved animals. Dennis Lee Jarvis II, Memorial Motorcycle Ride, August the 8th. We'll be right back with Joan Jett. She is kicking off another free flight right here on the Eagle.
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0: 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I'm Doug Dillon. 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How'd you like to go to Soaky Mountain Water Park? 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
14: Now, 100.9 Eagle Eye weather.
15: Partial sunshine with a chance of showers and storms on the increase today. A high this afternoon, upper 70s to lower 80s. We'll see about a 50-50 chance of showers and storms tonight. Areas of fog in mid-60s towards sunrise. Some patchy fog to start our Thursday. Otherwise, we'll see an increase in the sunshine. Showers and occasional storms are high temperatures Thursday, low 80s. And then Friday, partly sunny start to our day with a chance of showers. We'll see a better chance of showers and storms in the afternoon. I'm meteorologist Sally Russell from the Cole Chevy Body Shop Weather Center.
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0: Classic Rock 100.9, The Eagle. I'm Doug Dillon. Kansas, point of no return. You ever reach that point while you're traveling that you can no longer pick up the Eagle? Maybe you're down in Virginia, North Carolina. 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

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Doug Dillon with you on your hump day. And how'd you like to win some free Dollywood tickets? 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
15: Eagle Eye Weather.
16: What a humid air moving up into Appalachia, and that'll bring us some showers and thunderstorms for the rest of today. We'll be in the upper 70s. Overnight, a few showers hanging around, and we're expecting mid-60s. It'll be nice in the morning on Thursday, but again, some afternoon showers and thunderstorms will be popping up. We're expecting low 80s. Really good rain chances on Friday with a low and cold front moving in from the Midwestern states. I'm meteorologist Steve Hamilton from the Cold Chevy Body Shop Weather Center.
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0: Bruce Springsteen, Hungry Heart, Classic Rock, 100.9 The Eagle. I'm Doug Dillon. 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On the way, we'll hear from Guns N' Roses, Deep Purple, and Green Day right after that Eagle Eye forecast.
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3: What a humid air moving up into Appalachia, and that'll bring us some showers and thunderstorms for the rest of today. We'll be in the upper 70s. Overnight, a few showers hanging around, and we're expecting mid-60s. It'll be nice in the morning on Thursday, but again, some afternoon showers and thunderstorms will be popping up. We're expecting low 80s. Really good rain chances on Friday with a low and cold front moving in from the Midwestern states. I'm meteorologist Steve Hamilton from the Cole Chevy Body Shop Weather Center.
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0: Classic Rock 100.9, The Eagle, Toto in Africa. I'm Doug Dillon. I'm getting ready to cruise on out of here. Have a great rest of your day. An awesome hump day. Going into the hump day evening will be Mr. Ken Dietz. He starts at 3, and I'm getting ready to kick off another free flight with Queen on the Eagle.
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rocking your Hump Day Wednesday, Classic Rock 100.9 The Eagle. How are you? I am Ken Dietz. Did you have your Wheaties this morning? I don't know if that's a thing anymore. Wheaties in the morning? Supertramp on The Eagle, 100.9.

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0: Rolling through your Wednesday afternoon without a clue. Tom Petty and the Heartbreakers, classic rock, 100.9 The Eagle. By the way, the music video to that song featured Johnny Depp. And that was the first music video that Johnny ever did. And it was a big deal back in the day because he was a huge star, as he still is. Aerosmith and Billy Squire, The Doors, and an update on the forecast all coming up for you. 100.9 The Eagle.
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13: What a humid air moving up into Appalachia, and that'll bring us some showers and thunderstorms for the rest of today. We'll be in the upper 70s. Overnight, a few showers hanging around, and we're expecting mid-60s. It'll be nice in the morning on Thursday, but again, some afternoon showers and thunderstorms will be popping up. We're expecting low 80s. Really good rain chances on Friday with a low and cold front moving in from the Midwestern states. I'm meteorologist Steve Hamilton from the Cold Chevy Body Shop Weather Center.
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0: That was a follow-up to a song, The Stroke, In the Dark, Billy Squire, Classic Rock, 100.9 The Eagle. How's your Wednesday going? Hope you're having a great day. I am Ken Dietz, and let's hook you up with Dollywood tickets here from Victory Honda of Beckley. Super simple to get qualified to win. Roller coaster, the keyword, 304-325-2250. You know, Dollywood is going to be decorated for Halloween and Christmas before too long. So let's hook you up with some tickets here again. Roller coaster, our keyword. Good luck to you. Another free flight for the workday on the way, the Eagle.
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0: little Twisted Sister, I Want to Rock for the Workday Classic Rock, 100.9 The Eagle. A lot going on this weekend, including DJ 2 Riot in loving memory of Dennis Jarvis II, Joey Jarvis's brother, who tragically passed away in a motorcycle accident. That memorial motorcycle ride is coming up on Saturday. It begins at Cole Harley-Davidson in Bluefield. 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The Eagle.
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17: Now, 100.9 Eagle Eye weather.
0: What a humid air moving up into Appalachia, and that'll bring us some showers and thunderstorms for the rest of today. We'll be in the upper 70s. Overnight, a few showers hanging around, and we're expecting mid-60s. It'll be nice in the morning on Thursday, but again, some afternoon showers and thunderstorms will be popping up. We're expecting low 80s. Really good rain chances on Friday with a low and cold front moving in from the Midwestern states. I'm meteorologist Steve Hamilton from the Cold Chevy Body Shop Weather Center.
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0: 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Classic Rock 100.9, the Eagle, David Bowie, Fame. All right, let's wrap up the workday. Cheap Trick on the way. 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
0: A stationary front is over Appalachia, and we have a lot of humid air available, so we'll be getting a few showers or thunderstorms for the overnight hours. Looks like mid-60s.
16: Scattered showers and thunderstorms off and on through the day. On Thursday, we get low 80s on the afternoon highs. Some showers on Thursday night, and then Friday looks about the same. Pretty good chance of rain, afternoon thunderstorms, and about 80. Rain Saturday, sunny Sunday. I'm meteorologist Steve Hamilton from the Cole Chevy Body Shop Weather Center.
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0: There are a couple of guitarists out there that I could listen to all day long, including Mark Knopfler. Dire Straits there, Songs of Swing, Classic Rock, 100.9 The Eagle. Journey on the way, Woody and Wilcox on the way on your Thursday morning. Wake up with the Woody and Wilcox Show, and let's do that free flight with Journey, kicking it off next, 100.9 The Eagle.
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0: From their 1991 album, cleverly titled Metallica, Wherever I May Roam, classic rock, 100.9 The Eagle. Sure do appreciate you taking us along, cranking up The Eagle. Thank you much. My name is Ken Dietz, AC/DC and The Doors, Chili Peppers, and Red Rider coming up, The Eagle.
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0: A stationary front is over Appalachia, and we have a lot of humid air available, so we'll be getting a few showers or thunderstorms for the overnight hours. Looks like mid-60s. Scattered showers and thunderstorms off and on through the day. On Thursday, we get low 80s on the afternoon highs. Some showers on Thursday night, and then Friday looks about the same. Pretty good chance of rain, afternoon thunderstorms, and about 80. Rain Saturday, sunny Sunday. I'm meteorologist Steve Hamilton from the Cole Chevy Body Shop Weather Center.
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0: Derek and the Dominoes, Layla, Classic Rock, 100.9 The Eagle. Joe Jarvis on the radio after 7. 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

0: White Stripes. Dun, dun, dun, dun, dun, dun, dun. That's an anthem at all sports outings or when I get drunk and just try to pretend I can sing something. I really can't sing, so I just go dun, dun, dun, dun, dun, dun, dun. How you doing? Hopefully you have a good Wednesday. Got another long set of rock and roll coming up after a look at your weather forecast. John Mellencamp's Deep Purple, Steve Miller Band, Queen, Zeppelin, and a few more mixed in. Thanks for hanging out with us. Got something you want to hear? 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
13: Eagle Eye Weather.
14: A stationary front is over Appalachia, and we have a lot of humid air available, so we'll be getting a few showers or thunderstorms for the overnight hours. Looks like mid-60s. Scattered showers and thunderstorms off and on through the day. On Thursday, we get low 80s on the afternoon high. Some showers on Thursday night, and then Friday looks about the same. Pretty good chance of rain, afternoon thunderstorms, and about 80. Rain Saturday, sunny Sunday. I'm meteorologist Steve Hamilton from the Cole Chevy Body Shop Weather Center.
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0: Day, all the day. 100.9. There you go. Nimrod's coming out soon. A movie they're sort of in and then sort of not. It's not really about them. It's about a band going to play a New Year's Eve show opening up for Green Day. It's actually really cool. 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